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6: Real estate transfer tax that was so bad it had the impact of completely disrupting the real estate market in Los Angeles, and it was so bad that even Karen Bass, the mayor, said we need to address this. So we identified these two issues, and we once again crafted an initiative. We got together with our coalition partners, and we qualified this initiative. And again, hard work. And a big hat tip to all the members. Again, if you were some of our members who were out there getting signatures for us on this initiative, it's called the Local Taxpayer Protection Act. And many of you did get signatures. And for that, we are very, very grateful. So it did qualify for this November in a few short months. It would be on the ballot. But the legislature and the governor were so concerned about this initiative, they started making offers. Well, would you guys take it off the ballot if we could give you this or that? And we kept on saying no. And as of, in fact, as you know, Scott, because you were in the middle of all of this, and as was I and many of our coalition partners, some of the individuals that helped us raise money for the Local Taxpayer Protection Act wanted to reach an agreement with the governor, but that agreement was not acceptable to us. The major reason for that is what they were proposing was a statute, not a constitutional amendment. And we have learned the hard way that if we're going to spend the time and effort and money to qualify an initiative, it has to be a constitutional amendment, because a statute could be repealed the next week. So a mere statute was not enough comfort for us to proceed. Not only that, the statute that they want us to sign off on in exchange for taking our measure off the ballot was merely a reduction in the real estate transfer tax, and we actually proposed a full rollback to a very modest 0.11%, which was the amount that predated Prop 13, but we wanted a very significant, almost a 100% rollback of the real estate transfer tax. So there was some internal dissension among the people who were behind the Local Taxpayer Protection Act, and so they decided to pursue a statutory relief, which we deemed to be unacceptable. Now, we have a lot of partners, a lot of people supported our initiative, but the reality is this, the proponent of the Local Taxpayer Protection Act was yours truly. I was the official proponent, obviously backed up by the full weight of Howard Jarvis Taxpayers Association and our full staff and lawyers. And we wanted the support of our coalition partners. And so we kept on saying no to any deal that did not provide real relief for California taxpayers. So as of last Wednesday, this all happened less than a week ago. As of last Wednesday, the governor's office and some of the housing interests said, we will give you, if you drop your initiative and we don't address the Upland situation at all, but as it relates to the real estate transfer tax, we want a statutory fix that sort of rolls it back. And

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19: The wedding date for Taylor Swift and Travis Kelce reportedly confirmed. The New York Post reports the wedding will take place in the Big Apple July the 3rd. The Post says they want to go all out for the 4th of July weekend. Gas in California, more expensive than it was earlier.
20: Another round of the state gas tax kicks in today, up another 2 cents per gallon.
21: I've authored the suspension. It would save the average family of $1,100.
20: State Senator Tony Strickland from Huntington Beach says he's tried to bring relief at the pump, but he's continually shot down. He says keeping the gas tax when families are struggling is insane.
21: There's a modern day Marie Antoinette. Let people eat cake. I don't care. It's one of the main reasons why we have this increase.
20: I'm Jason Campadonia.
19: The World FIFA Cup. Team USA will face Bosnia July 1st at Levi's Stadium in San Francisco. That's the latest. I'm Bob Montague.
22: A stall is what we have in Hollywood, 101 northbound before Cahuenga. Right lane is off limits. Various celebrations taking place in L.A. County. People gathering to celebrate Mexico's World Cup win tonight in Huntington Park on Alameda between Florence and Gage. Another gathering in Southgate near Long Beach and Imperial. And in downtown L.A., 7th and Union, we've got fans gathered right at the intersection.
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1: KABC. The Dodgers have carried out their commitment to donate $1 million to help families impacted by recent immigration raids. The LA Times says the total donations add up to $1.1 million. The jury that's considering the Palisades fire trial deadlocked.
2: They told the judge they were unable to reach a verdict in the case against Jonathan Rinderneck. He's accused of starting the Lockman fire on New Year's Eve, which reignited into the Palisades fire a week later. Federal prosecutors think that Rinderneck deliberately set the fire in the Palisades out of resentment toward the rich. The defense says there's no direct physical evidence tying him to the fire. The Palisades fire killed 12 people and destroyed thousands of homes. I'm Mark Mayfield.
1: The Dodgers in Sacramento for a three-game series and a win over the Athletics. They'll be at Dodgers Stadium Thursday to host San Diego for the 4th of July. That's the latest. I'm Bob Montague.
3: In North Hollywood on the 170 northbound between Oxnard and Victory, Sig Alert still in effect. All lanes blocked due to this motorcycle crash. It's now turned into a fatality. All lanes are stopped from Magnolia. On the 60 eastbound before San Gabriel, an accident has the two left lanes blocked. And in Artesia, on the 91 eastbound off-ramp to Pioneer, a stall has the off-ramp partially blocked.
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1: LeBron James has made his first comments since the news broke that he's leaving the Lakers. He's responded to a social media post by the Lakers thanking James, writing that it was truly an honor to wear the purple and gold while trying to continue the greatness and legacies that came before him. An investigation underway after a massive stash of meth was discovered in Palmdale.
2: Investigators say 800 pounds of methamphetamine was found when officials were conducting a code enforcement action concerning illegal dumping. The Los Angeles County Sheriff's Department is now in charge of what's being called one of the biggest drug busts in Palmdale history. So far, no arrests have been made. City officials have not said when the bust happened or where the drugs were found. I'm Mark Mayfield.
1: The Dodgers in Sacramento for a three-game series and a win over the Athletics. They'll be at Dodger Stadium Thursday to host San Diego for the 4th of July. That's the latest. I'm Bob Montague.
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1: 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California state employees will soon need to work in their offices 4 days a week starting today.
2: I'm empathetic. Everybody has unique criteria, circumstances. By the way, we try to accommodate for that. 4 days a week. Nice to see you again. I mean, be nice to see you again.
1: The World FIFA Cup. Team USA will face Bosnia July the 1st at Levi's Stadium in the San Francisco Bay Area. The Major League Baseball All-Star Game July the 14th in Philadelphia. The Dodgers in Sacramento for a three-game series. That's the latest. I'm Bob Montague.
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4: In North Hollywood on the 170 northbound before Oxnard, still working on this crash that has all lanes blocked, but tow trucks are on the scene, so it should be cleared up here pretty soon. In Sherman Oaks on the 405 northbound connector to the 101, a stall has the center lane taken up. And in downtown L.A. on the 110 southbound connector to the eastbound 10, a crash has the right is over to the right shoulder of the connector partially blocked.
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3: Amgen voluntarily recalled the bottles after unexpected foreign matter was found in a sample. The candidates running for governor will be face-to-face in the coming weeks.
4: Democrat Javier Becerra and Republican Steve Hilton will meet at the Sacramento Summit in August. The two are said to be laying out their agenda for the state as the two battle it out for California's top political gig. Becerra is going into the summit with the endorsement of the California Democratic Party, which most delegates had originally backed then-Congressman and candidate Eric Swalwell. I'm Jason Campadonia.
3: The World FIFA Cup, Team USA in Bosnia, July the 1st at Levi's Stadium in San Francisco, the Dodgers in Sacramento for a three-game series. That's the latest. I'm Bob Montague.
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6: In North Hollywood on the 170 northbound, just before Victory, an accident has the four left-hand lanes closed up, including the HOV lane. The right-hand lane is moving freely right now as CHP tries to get traffic out of the way, but there's going to be a huge delay that's going to be stopped from Magnolia. And in Southgate on the 710 southbound, just before Imperial, an accident has the two left-hand lanes blocked up that's going to be stop-and-go traffic from Firestone.
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2: Talking Geo Group, a private prison company and a huge contractor with Immigration and Customs Enforcement. Trump differs from past presidents in that he didn't divest his assets or place them in a blind trust before serving. I'm Tammy Trujillo.
3: And the favorites came away with wins in another edition of the World Cup knockout round. Norway took down Ivory Coast 2-1 from Arlington. France dominated Sweden 3-0 in Jersey. And Mexico used a home crowd advantage to blank Ecuador 2-0. Team USA is going to try to become the next country to advance to the round of 16. The Stars and Stripes square off against Bosnia from Santa Clara in Wednesday's nightcap. I'm Mark Mayfield.
4: President Trump has made at least $635 million from cryptocurrency deals in his second term. More from Tammy Trujillo.
2: In a nearly 1,000-page financial disclosure Tuesday, Trump revealed he made the money from a licensing deal that put his name on crypto coins, giving him more than $1 billion in total crypto holdings. The president has pushed for loosening regulations on cryptocurrency. Trump also bought and sold stock in Geo Group, a private prison company and a huge contractor with Immigration and Customs Enforcement. Trump differs from past presidents in that he didn't divest his assets or place them in a blind trust before serving. I'm Tammy Trujillo.
4: Dozens of new state laws take effect Wednesday, July 1st, across the U.S. More from Scott Carr.
5: New laws in Indiana restrict illegal immigrants from receiving state benefits and require the government to cooperate with federal immigration enforcement. California will now require standardized food labeling. A new law in Florida expands the definition of a dangerous crime by adding violations of computer pornography and child exploitation to the state's statutory definition. In Georgia, it's now a crime for possessing, making, selling, or using cellular signal jammers. I'm Scott Carr.
4: The latest social trend in New York City is meeting up with people to lie down and do nothing. Lizzie Radavalli reports.
6: The New York Post reports 500 people have signed up for Club Rest Stop, a new event series made for people feeling tired and burnt out. Brooklyn's Malia Simone created the event and hosted its latest edition this past Sunday in Central Park. Simone hopes to highlight different methods of rest and relaxation in the city that never sleeps. She also added, with the growth of artificial intelligence, rest is the way to, quote, remain human in an automated world.
4: A new study links PTSD among Ground Zero first responders with faster aging. The discovery was made by researchers at Stony Brook University in New York. I'm Michael Cast.
7: Here is the news.
8: KABC. A 53-year-old woman killed when an SUV crashed into a building in South L.A. That crash happened in the Vermont Square neighborhood. The victim died at the scene. The driver of the other vehicle arrested. The San Diego Unified School Board has taken action to reduce screen time.
9: District leaders approved a resolution to better integrate technology in classrooms and at the same time reduce excessive media consumption. The Board of Education will prohibit students from video streaming and gaming from a platform like YouTube on individual devices. They also want to remove computer carts used for charging and able to move around in some kindergarten classrooms. I'm Phil Farrar.
8: The World FIFA Cup, Team USA in Bosnia, July 1st at Levi's Stadium in San Francisco. The Major League Baseball All-Star Game, July 14th. That's the latest. I'm Bob Montague.
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10: In North Hollywood, the 170 headed northbound just before Victory. A crash is in place. The four left-hand lanes are going to be closed down. The right-hand lane is moving for now. That's involving a motorcycle. And CHP is on scene trying to get that cleared up, but there's still going to be some slowing from Magnolia. And in Southgate on the 710 southbound, just before Imperial, an accident is blocking up the two left-hand lanes, and CHP is on

0: Welcome back. You're with America in the Morning. It's 26 after. Well, scammers are finding it easier than ever to fleece people today. You can forget the bank heist and getaway car. It's as easy as logging on to the internet. Aya Panjwani reports.
1: Online fraud has exploded to become one of the most profitable criminal industries in the world. An Associated Press and Frontline investigation found that American technology is being used to power the revolution. In one case, Elon Musk's satellite internet service, Starlink, is the number one internet service provider in Myanmar, including to scam centers. Eric Heinz is an analyst for the International Justice Mission.
2: As these compounds get pushed further inward from the Thai border, the local providers in Myanmar become less reliable and aren't able to handle all the bandwidth that you would need to run a large-scale scam operation. So other ways to connect to the internet become more important.
1: Chris Kalousis is one person who fell victim to a scam. He said it cost him $400,000.
3: You know, I worked my whole life for that, and in 6 weeks, it's mostly gone.
1: He says American tech companies need to do more to protect people from getting scammed. I'm Haya Pinjwani.
0: At Wimbledon, a famous tennis player loses in round one. Here's correspondent Ed Donahue.
4: 23-time Grand Slam champion Serena Williams lost in the first round at Wimbledon in her first professional singles match in nearly 4 years. The 44-year-old Williams displayed the same powerful serve and heavy ground strokes that won her 7 Wimbledon titles. But 87th ranked and 20-year-old Maya Joint from Australia via Michigan won more of the big points.
5: I don't know what just happened, to be honest.
4: Joint says she didn't get much sleep up until 2 a.m. just thinking about the match in Serena Williams.
5: She has such an aura. She's such a legend. And this court has so many huge names that have played on it. I've been dreaming about this moment since I was a little kid, so this is pretty crazy.
4: Serena Williams smiled as she walked off the court to loud applause. She will play doubles at Wimbledon with older sister Venus Williams later in the week. I'm Ed Donahue.
0: It was on this date in 1863, the Battle of Gettysburg begins in Pennsylvania. Union forces halt Confederate General Robert E. Lee's army. America in the Morning for Wednesday, July 1st, 2026 is produced by Tom Cusick. I'm John Trout. This is Westwood One.
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9: KABC. A proposal for a higher minimum wage for some California construction workers is delayed this year after major unions opposed it. Assembly Bill 1751 would have made it easier to build new townhomes in California, but required developers to pay at least $28 an hour to construction workers. 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
10: 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I'm Jason Athenson.
9: The Dodgers in Sacramento for a 3-game series and a win over the Athletics. They'll be at Dodgers Stadium Thursday to host San Diego. That's the latest. I'm Bob Montague.
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0: This is America in the Morning from Westwood One. I'm John Trout. Coming up this half hour,
14: the Supreme Court rules to uphold bans on transgender students playing girls sports in two states. I'm John Stolness.
15: The Supreme Court will consider whether bans on semi-automatic rifles violate the Second Amendment. I'm Lisa Dwyer.
16: A team of outside scientists to study the national security risks posed by UFOs. Ed Donahue, Washington.
17: Digital currency just became political. I'm Chuck Palm.
18: Ford is recalling more than 741,000 vehicles in the U.S. I'm Marcela Sanchez.
0: Back after these messages.
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2: The largest Hispanic-owned food company in the U.S. is responding to the humanitarian crisis in Venezuela after those two devastating earthquakes. Joel Malkin reports.
3: Goya Foods is donating 100,000 pounds of food to help feed the families affected by the disaster. In partnership with Global Empowerment Mission based in Doral, the food will be distributed from Goya's Miami warehouse and delivered to communities throughout Venezuela. Donation is through the company's global initiative, Goya Gives. Goya Foods' co-president, Peter Unanue, says their hearts are with the people of Venezuela during this incredibly difficult time, and he notes the company is committed to supporting relief efforts and providing nourishment to families as they begin the long road to recovery.
2: More details are emerging about what is clearly the most anticipated wedding of the summer, if not the year. In New York, Liz Warner.
4: Taylor Swift and Travis Kelce's nuptials believed to be happening this week at Madison Square Garden, kicking off with an event Thursday at 6 p.m. for 100 people. A second gathering is reportedly happening Friday with 4 p.m. cocktails for 1,000 guests. That's scheduled to run through 4 a.m. Saturday. There's a rigorously enforced no-phone policy for everyone there, which also goes for security personnel and vendors. Guests have all allegedly signed NDAs. Meanwhile, crews at the venue have been spotted unloading what appear to be scenic components for a garden and a castle for the event. In New York, I'm Liz Warner.
2: Most Americans aren't too happy about the economy, but we really like to go to work. Daria Albinger has the story.
5: A survey by Deputy, a global firm that helps small businesses with HR and other services, found a slight uptick in employees who feel good about their jobs and a big drop in those who don't. Nearly 79% of workers say they felt positive at the end of their shifts. That's up about a half a percentage point from last year's survey. Those who felt unhappy dropped to 5.9%.
2: I'm Michael Kastner.
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7: KABC. Ended with an officer and an armed suspect both being struck by gunfire in Boyle Heights. According to investigators, the officer's bulletproof vest saved his life. The shooting occurred in a residential area near Garnet Street and Marietta Street. The governor has signed a $352 billion spending package. It balances the budget for the second year in a row.
8: For the next 2 years, California will have a $0 deficit. We're leaving the state in good hands for the next governor. I just signed my final budget as governor of California, on time, balanced, and structurally sound. Not just this year, but through June of 2028.
7: The World FIFA Cup, Team USA and Bosnia, July 1st at Levi's Stadium in San Francisco. The Major League Baseball All-Star Game, July 14th in Philadelphia. That's the latest. I'm Bob Montague.
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9: In North Hollywood on the 170, headed northbound before Victory. Good news, an earlier crash that had the four left-hand lanes blocked up has finally been reopened. There's still going to be a little bit of slowing there from Magnolia, but traffic is starting to move freely now. And in Santa Clarita on the 14 northbound, just after Soledad Canyon, an accident is blocking up the two right-hand lanes. There's going to be a little bit of delays.
10: More and more companies are saying no to GLP-1s.
11: See, I could see myself going on this drug, but I only got like 10 pounds max I could lose. The company shouldn't pay for that. 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
10: Avoiding diabetes, yes. 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No.
11: Right. 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No.
10: Exactly. Exactly.
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6: The wedding date for Taylor Swift and Travis Kelce reportedly confirmed. The New York Post reports the wedding will take place in the Big Apple July the 3rd. The Post says they want to go all out for the 4th of July weekend. Gas in California, more expensive than it was earlier.
7: Another round of the state gas tax kicks in today, up another 2 cents per gallon.
8: I've authored the suspension. It would save an average family of four $1,100.
7: State Senator Tony Strickland from Huntington Beach says he's tried to bring relief at the pump, but he's continually shot down. He says keeping the gas tax when families are struggling is insane.
8: There's a modern day Marie Antoinette. Let people eat cake. I don't care. It's one of the main reasons why we have this increase.
7: I'm Jason Campadonia.
6: The World FIFA Cup. Team USA will face Bosnia July 1st at Levi Stadium in San Francisco. That's the latest. I'm Bob Montague.
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13: This is America in the Morning from Westwood One. I'm John Trout. Coming up this half hour,
14: the Supreme Court rules to uphold bans on transgender students playing girls' sports in two states. I'm John Stolness.
15: The Supreme Court will consider whether bans on semi-automatic rifles violate the Second Amendment. I'm Lisa Dwyer.
16: A team of outside scientists to study the national security risks posed by UFOs. Ed Donahue, Washington.
17: Digital currency just became political. I'm Chuck Palm.
18: Ford is recalling more than 741,000 vehicles in the U.S. I'm Marcela Sanchez.
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8: Before the 138, they're trying to move a stalled big rig out of the right-hand lane. Coming through Sherman Oaks, 405 northbound on the connector to the northbound 101. We do have a stall that's partially blocking your connector road. We also have a crash in downtown on the 10 eastbound connector to the northbound side of the 110. That's partially blocking that connector road. And an injury crash in Compton, 91 eastbound, just before Santa Fe Avenue. That one got moved over to the shoulder.
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15: 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And it does the greatest job on steaks. I'm going to do some flat irons this week. It does a great job on chicken, including chicken breasts. I have a video on my social media at Randy Wang Radio on Instagram and Facebook. You can see me doing some sausages on there. I'm going to put up some videos of some chicken breasts later this week. Even does a great job on shrimp, on veggies. 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
2: 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It does a great job on chicken, including chicken breasts. 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
12: As someone who's been married nearly 25 years, I'll tell you, there's a lot of great things about having a spouse. And according to a new study out of the University of Miami Health System, marriage might even be linked to a lower risk of cancer. Why? Well, the researchers said people who are married are less likely to engage in risky behavior. They're more likely to get a nudge to go to regular preventive medicine appointments and screenings. And they have a partner to share the load of family obligations, household chores, and finances. No one is saying you should get married in the pursuit of better health. But if you are single, how can you build a strong support system to maybe get some of these same benefits? Do your own research, find out what's important, and then hold members of your squad accountable and let them hold you accountable as well. That can provide a lot of support. I'm Dr. Sanjay Gupta, helping you live a better life.

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4: A Moor Park man is going to jail for a year for the death of a Jewish demonstrator in Thousand Oaks. Mark Mayfield reports.
5: Earlier this year, Loay Abdel Fattah al-Naji pleaded guilty to felony involuntary manslaughter for the death of Paul Kessler. During dueling demonstrations in 2023, the two men got into a heated argument over Israel and Palestine. At one point, the suspect hit Kessler with a megaphone. That caused the 69-year-old to fall backwards and hit his head. He died a day later.
4: Los Angeles Mayor Karen Bass has issued two executive orders to speed up the cleanup process after the massive warehouse fire in Boyle Heights. Tammy Trujillo has details.
6: She also wants to hold the people responsible for the fire accountable. The Los Angeles Fire Department also reversed course on Monday, announcing it will not be turning the facility back over to its operator, Lineage Logistics, until there's no longer a risk of reignition. Fire Chief Jaime Moore says there are still hotspots inside the building because of the complicated nature of the fire, adding that the building is still compromised as well. Crews are still working to remove 85 million pounds of rotted food from the warehouse after the fire there burned for a week. The stench is impacting homes and businesses within several miles of the property.
4: Etched continues to cash in on the AI chip business. The NVIDIA competitor now has a valuation of $5 billion. Etched has banked $1 billion on orders for its so-called frontier inference clusters. And gas in California is more expensive today than it was earlier in the week.
7: Another round of the state gas tax kicks in today, up another 2 cents per gallon.
8: I've authored the suspension. It would save an average family of four, $1,100.
7: State Senator Tony Strickland from Huntington Beach says he's tried to bring relief at the pump, but he's continually shot down. He says keeping the gas tax when families are struggling is insane.
8: There's a modern day Marie Antoinette. Let people eat cake. I don't care.
7: I'm Jason Campidonia.
4: That's the latest. I'm John Fink.
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10: Well, we have a crash in Diamond Bar on the southbound 57 at Brea Canyon. That left-hand lane is what's blocked off. And right now, you're slowing down at Pathfinder. A tarp in Pico on the 605 southbound just before Beverly. That was last spotted in the second lane from the left. If you're in through Southgate, 710 southbound, there's a stall just before Firestone. Second lane from the left blocked there as well, slowing you down off the 5. And a stall in La Cañada Flint Ridge, 210 westbound at Foothill. That's in the left lane.
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17: A better life with Dr. Sanjay Gupta.
18: When we talk about how much exercise someone should get, current guidelines call for about 150 minutes of moderate intensity exercise or 75 minutes of vigorous intensity exercise every week. New study out of the UK makes a strong case for vigorous exercise if and when you can do it. Now, researchers determined that even little bursts of vigorous exercise can significantly reduce someone's risk of 8 different diseases: dementia, type 2 diabetes, fatty liver disease, chronic respiratory disease, chronic kidney disease, immune-mediated inflammatory diseases, major cardiovascular events, and atrial fibrillation. We're not talking about complicated training programs here. Just work with what you can into your everyday life. 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I'm Dr. Sanjay Gupta, helping you live a better life.

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3: Here is the news.
4: KABC. A man is facing 2 counts of murder in connection with a crash that killed an LAPD sergeant in June of 2025. On Monday, LA County District Attorney Nathan Hochman announced charges against Mario Joseph Bickham.
5: He was driving 112.5 miles an hour 5 seconds before the crash. He then applied his brakes, but it was way too late. He smashed into Sergeant Dang. He smashed into Mr. Garcia, and they died at the scene.
4: Bickham is being held on $2 million bail. It started with a hit-and-run driver disabling a pickup truck on the 405 freeway in Brentwood. Sergeant Xu Deng arrived after another vehicle crashed while trying to avoid the truck. Bickham slammed into Deng's patrol SUV, which had its emergency lights activated. Deng and the pickup driver, Jesus Garcia, were both killed. Bickham survived with serious injuries. California legislators and the governor take a major step to reform education. Phil Farrar has details.
6: The legislature approved a bill to minimize the elected state school superintendent's power over the California Department of Education. Chino Hills Republican Sonia Shaw and San Diego Democrat Richard Barrera are running to determine the next statewide school superintendent. Barrera says he's disappointed.
7: Voters want an independent elected official. They don't want to be dependent on people who are appointed by a governor.
6: Governor Newsom will appoint a director of education starting next year. He says it's to modernize the system that implements those policies.
4: And Governor Newsom has signed a $352 billion spending package. It balances the budget for the second year in a row.
8: I just signed my final budget as governor of California, on time, balanced, and structurally sound. Not just this year, but through June of 2028.
4: The budget delays impending cuts to health care and raises some taxes. Revenue from a booming tech sector has allowed the governor to increase state spending in recent years while still balancing the budget. That's the latest. I'm John Fink.
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13: A stall in Pico sitting on the southbound 605 just before Beverly. It's in the left-hand lane, so you're starting to slow right about Rose Hills. A crash in East L.A., 710 northbound on the connector to the northbound 5. So that's blocking the left-hand lane of your connector road, slowing things up right about Imperial Highway. A crash in Compton, 710 southbound before Alondra's moved out of lanes to the shoulder, but not before it could bunch things up starting at Florence.
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2: Five suspects from Fresno are being charged with firearms trafficking. Federal prosecutors say the suspects pleaded not guilty earlier this week during an arraignment hearing. The indictment says the five men started plotting their alleged crimes while in high school. The men, who are all 20 or 21, allegedly drove to Texas several times to buy firearms. Prosecutors claim they brought the guns back to California and sold them illegally. Fracking and drilling may return to California after the federal government approved a plan to open almost 1 million acres of public land for oil and gas leases. The plan covers parts of San Joaquin, Fresno, Merced, Kern, and Kings counties. And summertime nights at Disneyland just got a little cheaper with quite a few restrictions. Discount evening tickets went on sale Tuesday. $59 will get you into one park until closing, either California Adventure starting at 5 p.m. or Disneyland starting at 7. The window is from July 12th to August 5th, and then only for Sundays through Wednesdays for those weeks. That's the latest. I'm John Fink.
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5: So if you're heading through East LA, there is a crash on the 710 northbound connector to the northbound 5. So a couple big rigs tangled up there. That's why you're slowing down at Atlantic. A brush fire reported through Linwood. So 105 westbound right about Long Beach Boulevard. You may see some smoke in the area. We have a crash in Pomona, 71 northbound, and the on-ramp from Holt. So that is on the right shoulder of your on-ramp. And some pothole repair going on in Pomona, 10 westbound starting at Gary.
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2: Ballot in November. The change would have allowed non-citizens a say in local politics, things like school board seats and tax measures, but they would not get to vote in national or statewide races. The thought behind it was that non-citizens pay taxes, so they should get a say in how local tax money is spent. Meta is adding more features to the new live chat feature on Threads. It now includes translations, so more users around the world can join the discussions. And LeBron James has made his first comments since the news broke Tuesday that he's leaving the Los Angeles Lakers. He responded to a social media post by the Lakers thanking James for his 8 years with the team, writing that it was truly an honor to wear the purple and gold while trying to continue the greatness and legacies that came before him. James will reportedly play another year in the NBA, but no confirmation yet for which team. That's the latest. I'm John Fink.
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5: Got a motorcycle crash in the Cajon Pass, I-15 southbound, past Highway 138. The left lane is shut down. Traffic's jammed from Oak Hill Road. El Segundo wrecked there on the 105 westbound before Sepulveda Boulevard. That's on the right shoulder. And in Pomona, a stall there on the 57 northbound before the 10. The right lane blocked with that incident. Anaheim Hills, 91 westbound before Imperial Highway. A stall there in the center divide.
6: The expectation and the norm is to win, and that is what we will be able to do here. I believe in the power of UCLA.
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2: In Roland Heights on the 60 West, before you get to Fullerton Road, trying to clear a crash from the lanes, you're going to see slowing from the 57. Now, on the 57 southbound to the 60 West connector, looks like we got a crash in the center divider area there. Santa Clarita, 5 southbound after the 14. Couple of big rigs are blocking the right lane. And in Arcadia, our sig alert is canceled. 210 eastbound before Santa Anita Avenue. All lanes are open.
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15: Oh, this is such a cool thing. So the president is at the Teddy Roosevelt Library right now. And he just got done addressing the media. And, hey, Jim, do we have a television feed coming through my ear right now? There we go. It's down. Thank you. I was wondering, where's that coming from? So he just got done at the Teddy Roosevelt Museum. He's still there. And he was standing alongside Doug Burgum, the Interior Secretary. And they just announced that President Trump is going to be recording today. I guess he's doing it right now. Teddy Roosevelt's Man in the Arena speech from 1910. He's going to be recording it in his own voice. And then when visitors to the library are able to access this on Sunday, they're going to hear President Trump reading

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1: Santa Clarita, good news. 5 southbound after the 14. Got that stalled big rig cleared from the lanes. In Montclair, 10 westbound after Monta Vista Avenue. They've moved that wreck to the shoulder. And in Inglewood, 405 northbound after Manchester. A wreck in the carpool lane there.

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4: 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KABC News at 1 o'clock. I'm Jeff Vaughn from On LACA. L.A. City Council has hit the brakes on that controversial proposal that would have allowed non-citizens to vote. Just 2 weeks after advancing that measure, City Council members voted unanimously to pull it from the November ballot. The proposal, introduced by Councilmember Hugo Soto Martinez, sought to open voting to non-citizens in city and school district elections. On LACA City Insider Daniel Gus reports Soto Martinez almost tearfully admitted the idea had not been properly vetted and could badly backfire by creating a formal record of undocumented immigrant addresses. Additional sources tell me city leaders discovered it would reveal the true number of illegals in LA's sanctuary city and additional scrutiny of who really gets city services. More public input on the proposal and a legal review are moving forward. But for now, Los Angeles voters will not see the measure on the November ballot. Now to more on that sweeping sex trafficking crackdown across Southern California this morning. At least five arrested after the feds focused on the notorious Figueroa Corridor in South Los Angeles and the Stadium Inn Motel, long known for prostitution and human trafficking. Prosecutors identified the motel's manager as Ahir Mukeshkumar and said he rented 90% of the rooms to men who paid to have sex with kids as young as 14. Additional arrests are pending. The city has approved a new development that could reshape downtown. The 4th and Central project is a $2 billion mixed-use development on the edge of Skid Row. The plan calls for 1,500 apartments, along with office space, restaurants, retail shops, and 2 acres of public open space. This reporter thinks an open space near Skid Row won't be open for long. More KABC News at 1:30. Get news and insights at onlaca.com. I'm Jeff Vaughn on The John Phillips Show.
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6: In Inglewood on the 405 North, right at Manchester, trying to get that wreck cleared from the carpool lane. It's already stacked up from the 105. In El Monte, heads up on the 10 westbound after Peck Road. Still have reported some metal debris in the middle lanes. In Montclair, 10 west after Central, they cleared that accident from the main lines, but that off-ramp's still going to be blocked. And in Colton on the 10 west before Mount Vernon, got a crash. It's going to be blocking the 2 left lanes there.
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4: Got a great email here from Kevin, who writes in at johnnydontlikeshow@gmail.com on the advantages of taking the ferry over BART. The primary advantage of the ferry versus BART is that if someone's doing the fentanyl fold on the tracks, BART is stuck. But if someone does the fentanyl fold in front of the ferry, they sink to the bottom of the bay, and then the body is floating, and the ferry just steers around it. The ferry from Marin to San Francisco has a dice game on Friday nights, and the drinks are flowing. That is great.
3: 800-222-5222 is the telephone number. 1-800-222-5222. It is our pleasure to welcome our next guest to the program. He is a former member of the California Senate, a former member of the California Assembly, a former member of the Kern County Board of Supervisors, Senator Roy Ashburn. Welcome.
30: Hey, John, great to be with you.
3: There was an election last night in the state of Colorado where the results mirrored what we saw earlier in the state of New York, where DSA candidates had a clean sweep and the mayor of New York City, who's arguably the most famous DSA politician in the United States, endorsed all three of them. Before that, there was an election in Maine where the choice of the Democratic Party in Washington, D.C. was defeated by a DSA-aligned candidate. Now it looks like the same thing could happen in the state of Michigan as they prepare to vote. What do you make of the fact that the DSA just keeps running up the wins in these Democratic primaries and the Democratic establishment candidates continue to get kicked in the teeth?
30: Well, obviously, there's a huge change taking place in the Democrat Party. And I would say those who have been in control, those that would have been referred to as the leaders of the Democrat Party, they're in panic mode because they've lost control. This party is moving to a place that it is maybe never been before, and extreme left. And certainly way outside the mainstream.
3: It seems that when Democratic Party leaders go on TV to talk about these election results, instead of acting as if there is an occupying force that is trying to take over their party and use it for their own personal means and their own ideological agenda that's not the agenda of the Democratic Party, they seem to be welcoming them with open arms, where they put out tweets welcoming them as potential members of their caucus. They're having private meetings with them. Kamala Harris apparently just called for a private meeting with Zohran Mamdani, the mayor of New York City. Why do you think the Democrats are acting as if this is not a full frontal attack on their institution?
30: Well, it's sort of the way that Democrats have conducted themselves, which is by appeasing, by kind of overlooking, never confronting. Remember, that's all part of the wokeness, is that we don't confront, we don't challenge, we don't say that something is wrong. Heaven forbid that we call something out. And so, ask Al Wiener about this. This guy has been as leftist as you can be as a state senator from San Francisco, now running to replace Nancy Pelosi. And over Gay Pride in San Francisco, the event, where he should have been celebrated, the guy is being berated and harassed. And rather than confronting the harasser, he just walks on as if you know he can't be touched or that he doesn't dare challenge for fear of greater retribution. There's a lunatic fringe in the Democrat Party, and it is on display right now. But the Democrat leaders, those who have been, quote, more moderate in the past, they have no clue how to handle this.
3: What do you think this means for the 2028 presidential election? Because if these primaries can get out of control for the Democratic establishment, I would imagine the same thing could happen in the 2028 primary.
30: Oh, I think that's absolutely possible. And, you know, more immediately in 2026, the midterms, Democrats who had hoped to take the Senate and the House by nominating these crazies, they're going to have a really difficult time.
3: Well, and you look back historically at, let's just say, cycles when Republican candidates have done well, there have always been candidates that have been one bridge too far, whether it's Christine O'Donnell, who ran for the U.S. Senate in Delaware, or Sharon Engel in Nevada. Even when Republicans did well nationally, candidate quality still matters. And if you nominate people who are regarded as being on the political fringes or lunatics or communists or whatever, you still could lose an election that you're favored to win.
30: No doubt about that. And so, I mean, it's happened in the Republican Party, too, in the past, where Barry Goldwater in 1964 was very likely, obviously, in the result, a bridge too far. And is flipped around. And now certainly the Democrats have got a big problem on their hands.
3: What do you think Democratic voters do who are not part of the DSA? Because you look, for example, at the No Kings protests, and I drove by many of them. There were many in my area. And what you saw was a lot of gray hair. You saw a lot of old guys with gray ponytails. You saw a lot of women on walkers. You saw a lot of handmade signs. And that is the core of the Democratic establishment, at least in terms of voters. But then you look at the parties that happened in Colorado or New York or Maine, where the DSA candidates did well, and you didn't see that crowd. You saw a lot of young people. You saw a lot of people who were college educated, a lot of purple hair, a lot of piercings, a lot of tattoos. You saw that crowd, two very distinct, different crowds, where those people, the young people, were genuinely left-wing and genuinely socialist or communist or however you want to describe them. The people at the No Kings protests were not that. What they were hard partisans. But what do hard partisans do if their own team has been taken over by something that they're not? Do you think that they could vote Republican? Do you think that they could stay home? Or do you think that they're going to bite their tongue and vote for the communist?
30: Well, I think the most likely would be to wait it out, to not show up, not participate, or go with the communists. I mean, I don't see them switching over. I've seen those same No Kings protesters with a lot of gray hair, and you know, there's no way they're ever going to vote Republican. Certainly not as long as Donald J. Trump is the unquestioned leader of the Republican Party. I mean, look at his influence in the party and the outcome of primary races, including those challenging longtime Republican incumbents. There's no way those folks are ever going to go there. But, you know, James Carville, for example, who's gotten pretty nutty lately, most recently seems to have sobered up and is kind of acknowledging, hey, folks, something happened and we've got a problem on our hands.
3: What do you think Karen Bass is thinking today as she looks over these results?
30: Well, Karen Bass, I suspect is really concerned about the challenge by Rahman. I mean, this is, I mean, she was praying for Spencer Pratt, and and it didn't happen. I mean, her percentage of the vote was frozen, and all of a sudden, out of nowhere. So, I mean, she's got to be worried.
3: It seems like longtime Democratic incumbents, people who are up there in age, people who have been in office for a long time, people who have been in leadership or been in positions of power within the Democratic Party, those are the ones who are being targeted right now. I mean, one of the candidates who lost last night in Colorado is a woman who has been in Congress for multiple decades. And certainly Karen Bass fits that mold as exactly the type of Democrat that's being beaten by a socialist candidate.
30: Well, you've seen it on the Los Angeles City Council over these last several cycles, where Democrats, certainly those that would be described as liberal Democrats, who had been in public office for a long period of time, had demonstrated public service, had served in other political bodies, systematically, they've been wiped out, and a much more radical group of people who are completely unknowns all of a sudden emerge and have knocked out incumbents. This has been building for a long time. It just has splashed onto the national arena in a way that that I think a lot of people are surprised to see, even though the groundwork has been laid for this for a long period of time.
3: Some of those people who lost these elections, Kevin De Leon, Gil Cedillo, others, if you were to get a couple of drinks in them and ask them what they think about what's going on, what do you think they'd say?
30: I think they'd say that their party has moved radically to the left in a way that may make it unelectable, impossible for Democrats to be elected in the near future. And this is only going to grow, because the source of this seems to be from immigrants who have come into the country and are now voting age and flexing their political muscle, and students off the college campuses. I mean, for decades, we've been talking about indoctrination of students on campuses. Those two forces seem to have aligned at just the right time in terms of the radicalization of the Democrat Party.
3: When you think about what kind of anger existed in the 2024 election, 2016 election, when the Democratic candidate ultimately ended up going down in defeat to Donald Trump, it seems like the left took it a lot harder in 2016 than they did in 2024, because in 2024, the polls were never looking good for Grampy Joe. The polls were never looking good for Kamala Harris. They knew there was a strong possibility they were going to lose that election. But in 2016, they all thought that Hillary Clinton had it in the bag. And when Hillary Clinton lost the election, we remember those images from her party in New York City where everyone was shell-shocked at the same time, in real time. And that's when you saw a lot of people protesting, he's not my president, he's not legitimate, all of those things. This is another one of these elections, this midterm that is going to happen this November, where historically speaking, the party out of power, especially the party out of power in year six of a president's term, is expected to not only make gains, but make big gains. And when you look at Donald Trump's approval rating right now, and you look at where the Democrats are in any number of states that will decide who's in control of the Senate, who's in control of the House, they should be in a position to win control of at least one House of Congress. But if you go out and you nominate a bunch of Looney Tunes, you might end up losing. Can you imagine the anger that we're going to see if they lose yet another election to Donald Trump that they're supposed to win?
30: Well, there will be a lot of anger there, but it won't matter. Because the party itself, the party that didn't get to their goal, has only itself to blame. I mean, they're the ones, you can't blame it on Donald J. Trump if in the midterms, Democrats don't win in these districts there where they might have a chance. when they've nominated somebody who just, you know, cannot win a general election, especially if, as we talked about a few minutes ago, the establishment Democrat, I'm talking about the voters themselves, people who have identified as Democrat in the past, that, you know, they're liberal. A lot of them have gray hair now. If they stay home in even small percentages, the party will not be able to win these seats that would be necessary in order to have a big win in the midterms.
3: Some of these seats where Democrats have done well are deep blue seats. So even if the candidates aren't good, they're still going to be heavy favorites to win in November, which means that they're going to be part of the Democratic caucus. Now, you served in the Republican caucus, in the Assembly, and in the Senate. I would imagine that those meetings can get heated at times when you're talking about strategy, when you're talking about what to prioritize, what not to prioritize, how you're all going to vote on certain legislation. The way that it works is that, in theory, all of you have the same mission. All of you are trying to push the ball in the same direction. If you then take that caucus and you fill it with people who don't share the same mission, who don't share the same ideology, who want to hijack it and use it for their own purposes, I would imagine that those meetings are going to be chaotic, to say the least.
30: Well, caucus meetings among party members in, I suspect, any legislative body, whether it's the United States Senate, House of Representatives, or in a state legislature where I was privileged to serve, under the best of conditions, they're chaotic because you have a lot of people with a lot of egos and a lot of their personal interests and aspirations. And, you know, the leaders are trying to hammer out and come to some kind of a direction. Hopefully most people can buy in and put their own interests aside. It's going to be extraordinarily difficult when it's already a difficult situation. When you have people who have, it seems as though these Democrat socialists in the Democrat Party are, their agenda is completely off from what most Democrats would identify as the agenda of the party. I mean, people, I think, are having a very difficult time accepting what appears to be their agenda. I mean, they're just outright hatred toward Israel, for example, is just something we've never seen before.
3: Well, I mean, you look at some of the other boutique ones that don't get as much attention as the hostility towards Israel, but are nutty, to say the least. I mean, a lot of these people want the government to take control of the airlines. They want to get rid of TSA because they said that it's biased against those who have criminal records. They want to get rid of the prisons. They want to eliminate the border. And you go, okay, if you're a Democrat running in a purple district or a purple state, you can't have any association with that at all. Otherwise, you're going to lose.
30: Yep. No, that's absolutely true. And those are the issues that folks have on their minds, especially as they're accentuated by the Democrat socialists as the main planks of their agenda.
3: Roy Ashburn, former member of the California Senate, former member of the California Assembly, thanks so much for stopping by.
30: Thank you, John. Great to be with you and your listeners.
3: It's the John Phillips Show.
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15: A Better Life with Dr. Sanjay Gupta.
16: When we talk about how much exercise someone should get, current guidelines call for about 150 minutes of moderate intensity exercise or 75 minutes of vigorous intensity exercise every week. New study out of the UK makes a strong case for vigorous exercise if and when you can do it. 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
1: KABC. KABC News at the bottom of the hour. I'm Jeff Vaughn from OnLACA. As Southern California gets ready to celebrate the 4th of July, fire officials are urging safety. Only fire marshal-proof safe and sane fireworks are allowed, and only where they are legal. Keep fireworks away from dry grass, have a bucket of water or a hose nearby, and light only one at a time. Never try to relight a dud, and soak used fireworks before throwing them away. Remember, all consumer-grade fireworks are illegal in the city of Los Angeles and unincorporated L.A. County. Some cities do allow approved fireworks. For a complete list of the area cities allowing safe and sane fireworks, go to onlaca.com. More KABC News at the top of the hour. Get news and insights at onlaca.com. I'm Jeff Vaughn on The John Phillips Show.
2: We still have a SIG alert in Pasadena on the 134 eastbound before San Rafael Avenue. An overturned accident has the two right lanes blocked. It's stopped now coming away from the two. Downtown LA on the 101 northbound right at the 110. We've got a stall blocking the right lane. You'll be on and off the brakes coming away from First Street. And good news in Norwalk, 605 southbound before you get to the 5. They did get that stall cleared.
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6: 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Most experts will recommend a room temperature of 60 to 67 degrees Fahrenheit. 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I'm Dr. Sanjay Gupta, helping you live a better life.
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6: Motech on Money continues here on 790 KABC. California will be deciding the state attorney general's contest in the November election between incumbent Democrat Rob Bonta and Republican challenger Michael Gates. Michael Gates is the Republican candidate challenging incumbent attorney general Rob Bonta in the 2026 general election in November. Michael Gates is the former Huntington Beach city attorney and deputy assistant attorney general in the U.S. Department of Justice. His platform emphasizes law and order, voter integrity, and reducing crime. He's running part of the golden ticket of Republican candidates, running with Republican gubernatorial candidate Steve Hilton. Michael Gates, thank you very much for coming to the line here this afternoon.
7: Thank you for having me.
6: I know you've been all over the state, and you were in Los Angeles recently speaking to a group here. And tel us what you told that group in Bel Air recently, and what is your message to Southern California?
7: Well, we have a rare opportunity here in California right now to rescue California. We all know that California is in crisis. In fact, most people say they love California, but they do not like living here right now because of the high crime, the high taxes, the high gas prices, the high homeless rates, and now Sacramento passing all of these bills, whether it's the Stop Nick Shirley Act, which is an attack on our First Amendment, or now they're trying to tax us per mile that we drive. That California is in a world of hurt. And with all of that going on, respondents to polls by a margin of 65%. So 65% of respondents to polls are saying that California is headed in the wrong direction. That's good news for challengers like myself. As you said, I'm running for attorney general. Rob Bonta is the attorney general. He was appointed in 2021. He did not earn that seat, and the voters did not put him there. He was appointed by Newsom, and ever since then, he's been running cover for corruption, running cover on truth and justice, including criminal justice. Why? Because he is a career politician. He had spent 10 years in the legislature. He is a politician at heart. He is not a real lawyer. He has got a JD, but he just has not spent any time in the courtroom. He has not spent any time enforcing the law. And that's why crime is so high in California. California is ranked by FBI data on violent crime. California is ranked as one of the most dangerous states in the entire country, believe it or not.